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4: 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The GSU Tigers battle the PV Panthers. The winner takes one step closer to the Swag West Championship. Will the Panthers repeat, or will the Tigers get their revenge? 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

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Now, baby, I'd rather love you rather than to fight with you. So call me at 866-92-SWEAT. That's 866-927-9328. Because tonight we will be making crazy love. 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
2: Hey, Pocahontas. 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
2: Why won't you let someone take you home, give you a ride home? 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
2: You're fine, Pocahontas. All right, baby girl. Thank you for checking in. 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
2: 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Wherever you are, if you're listening to The Sweat Hotel, call me and check in, baby.

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2: Hey, this is Keith. Who am I speaking to?
3: Nene.
2: Hey, baby. How you doing? What can I do for you tonight?
3: I was calling to see can I apologize to Rodriguez Holloman.
2: Okay, yes, you can definitely apologize. What are you apologizing for?
3: I'm apologizing because I did not tell him enough that I love him.
2: Okay, so you're apologizing for not telling someone.
3: Yes.
2: What's his name again?
3: Rodriguez Holloman.
2: Okay, you're saying the name and everything, so you must really love him.
3: That's what love do to you.
2: Okay, baby, so you're apologizing to him because you haven't told him you loved him enough.
3: Yes.
2: Okay, baby, thank you for checking into the Sweat Hotel. I appreciate you. All right.
3: Thank you so much.
2: All right, babe. Bye-bye.
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2: Hey, you just checked into Sweat Hotel. Who am I speaking to?
4: This is Diva.
2: Hey, baby, how you doing? What can I do for you tonight?
4: I'm doing just fine. I'm leaving my boyfriend because I had this fantasy dream about me and Whitney.
2: You had a fantasy dream about you and Whitney?
4: Yes, yes, but we make out all the time, and he don't want to touch me now.
2: Okay.
4: He don't want to touch me at all now. He said he look at me. All he sees is me and her going at it, so.
2: Okay.
4: But I relived the dream. He told me about it, and I relived it, and I'm reliving it, and now I accept it.
2: Okay, baby. So that's your apology or your confession?
4: My confession. I'm in love with her. I met her some years ago at a concert and something. I met her recently before she passed away because she was somewhere near in town at the Lions game, really. And, I was hugging and kissing, and my boyfriend just been running with her. He said, you in love with that woman. I said, no, I'm just crazy about her music.
2: Okay, baby. Well, thank you for checking in and confessing that to me. I appreciate that. All right.
4: Yeah, I kind of get it off my back a little bit because I am in love with her.
2: I know you got it off your back already. All right, baby girl. Thank you for checking in. Have a great night.
4: All right, this is Diva. Bye.
2: Hey, Diva. Take care of yourself. Bye-bye.
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2: Hey, this is Keith. Who am I speaking to?
3: My name is Kimberly.
2: Hey, Kimberly. How you doing, baby? All Where are you calling from?
3: I'm calling from Fort Lauderdale.
2: Okay, what can I do for you today?
3: I've been, was in a relationship, and my husband walked away from me. And we were married for a long time. And I'm trying to find somebody else. And I know that I've probably called before, but I know you say you have a good friend named Johnny Gill. I would like to meet him if you could make that possible. Is he a married man?
2: Man, I can't tell you what Johnny do. I don't believe Johnny's married.
3: You going to have him on your show?
2: I'm gonna have definitely going to have Johnny on my show. You must be in love with Johnny Gill, huh?
3: Yes.
2: You going to put on that red dress?
3: Yeah.
2: And them high heels?
3: Yeah.
2: And slip on that sweet perfume?
3: Yes.
2: All right, baby. I'm going to tell Johnny I found him a my.
3: And I'm from Fort Lauderdale, Florida.
2: Okay, baby.
3: Okay.
2: Thank you for checking in. Love you, girl.
3: Okay. All right.
2: Bye-bye.
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2: Hey, this is Keith. 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
3: The Sunshine.
2: How you doing, Sunshine? What can I do for you tonight, baby?
3: Oh, I just want to let you know, honey, I'm enjoying your show, and I always enjoy listening to you. You're very professional with it, and I like that.
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1: Woo woo.
0: All right, listen, guys, coming up on the show this weekend, mental health and infidelity expert Dr. Monique Thompson is going to be here today talking about buffering or preventing generational mental health issues.
2: Mm, wow. Love it.
0: Boy, it'd be some generational mental health issues. I know I got them in my family. All right. Also, guess what? Social media personality and blogger Marie Davis is going to be on the show. She's going to tap in with us and tell us about some entertainment stories.
1: Come on.
0: And get in on our dope discussion. Some school districts across the nation will be enforcing a bell-to-bell ban on cell phones in the classroom. We want to know how you feel as a parent. That's coming up. But up next, we're going to try to give somebody a second chance at a first impression. Get ready for date fail. It's on the way. It's Dee Dee's Weekend Kickback. Welcome to Dee Dee's Weekend Kickback. All right, there goes comedian JJ Williamson and Trey G.
1: Woo woo.
0: All right, listen, guys, coming up on the show this weekend, mental health and infidelity expert Dr. Monique Thompson is going to be here today talking about buffering or preventing generational mental health issues.
2: Mm, wow. Love it.
0: Boy, it'd be some generational mental health issues. I know I got them in my family. All right. Also, guess what? Social media personality and blogger Marie Davis is going to be on the show. She's going to tap in with us and tell us about some entertainment stories.
1: Come on.
0: And get in on our dope discussion. Some school districts across the nation will be enforcing a bell-to-bell ban on cell phones in the classroom.

0: fail. We have Camille. Camille's on the phone, you guys. And so Camille says she went on a date with a guy named Reg. They met at a sports bar, right? You said a sports bar, Camille. Y'all went to another sports bar on your first date, pretty much, right?
1: Yeah, that's right.
0: Yeah, because you guys met at a sports bar, so that wasn't the first date. The first date, you guys go to another sports bar. You said you had a great time. Something happened where all of a sudden he didn't call you back. So we're going to call and we're going to find out what happened on that date. Be quiet now, okay, when we call. All right,
1: okay.
0: All right, here we go.
2: Hello?
0: Hi, is Reg there?
2: Hello, who's this?
0: Hello, Reg. Hello. Oh, Reg got a voice.
3: Don't you know?
0: Oh, a deep voice. Hey, Reg, it's the radio station. Dee Dee in the morning. Trey G and comedian J.J. Williamson. How you doing?
2: All was good. Did I win some tickets or something?
0: No, no, not at all. Yeah. No, actually, we needed to call you about a date you were on. Yeah, we do something on our show. We try to do like these updates on dates and stuff. And you're the guy we wanted to update on. You went on a date with a girl named Camille, and we just want to know how it went.
2: Camille. She was cool. She was cool, man. She had a cool vibe, but things it was kind of weird.
0: Why?
2: A little bit. Cause like we met at a sports bar. I thought that was cool, so we went to another sports bar, and she was like, she rowdy or whatnot. But I thought that was just because, you know, we were watching the game, but she. But, like, she kept getting into it with, like, the people around us. And I was like, I like competitiveness and, you know, arguing and whatnot. But
0: right.
2: Then she kept calling people folk, like, people that was rooting for the Latin players and stuff. I was like, oh, man.
0: Oh, she would call them woke.
2: Kind of, yeah.
0: Okay.
2: Yeah.
0: And,
2: you know, I was like, whatever, because she thick. She, like, softball thick.
3: Now, hold on. Was she the pitcher or the catcher?
2: She, like, a catcher. Like,
3: yes.
0: All right. Go ahead. So she's softball thick, so you kind of like that.
2: Yeah. You know, as the date progressed, I think the liquor got to her, and she started showing, you know, who she really was.
3: Is.
2: Yeah.
0: And who she really was what? What did you think she – who was she really then?
2: I mean – I like a blonde hair, blue-eyed lady, but this was extreme because she started like...
0: Don't tell me she seemed like a
4: bleach blonde, bad-built butch body.
0: What you saying there, sir?
2: Yeah, that's what I'm saying. She was nice. She was nice, but she started complimenting me, telling me how manly I was and all this.
0: Mm-hmm.
2: But she kept calling everybody else snowflakes, and I'm like, yo, you blonde hair, blue-eyed. This is kind of wild. This kind of... I felt kind of fetishized.
0: She's more Republican, you're more Democrat?
2: I mean, when I walked into her car, she had a Let's Go brand.
0: Okay, there it is. Yes. Yeah, she likes you because she probably thinks y'all could have some beautiful babies, huh?
1: Right.
0: She's here. Oh, there she is.
1: I'm
0: she's coming
1: so
0: in.
1: Confused.
0: Uh-oh.
1: I am so confused. Oh, you know, I thought you were a real man, but you're just like, you're a snowflake.
0: Oh.
1: Now I know the truth, and you're over here trying to dog me out because what? Because you're assuming I vote red or I do vote red? What does it matter?
2: The only thing I'm assuming is that you were there for January 6th. Like,
1: are you fucking kidding me?
0: Uh-uh.
1: Oh, my God.
0: Okay.
1: Reg, I thought we were better than that. You know what?
2: Hey.
1: Oh. Okay, bye, snowflake.
2: I should've known.
1: Fake snowflake.
0: Oh,
1: it's okay.
0: Wow. Okay.
1: Now I know.
0: Hey, listen. So I would pay for you guys to go out on a second date. You got to tell me, would you guys like to go on a second date? I mean, I'll pay for it. What
1: no.
0: do you think about it? Well, no, Camille,
1: no,
0: you wanted
1: you.
0: To. No? All right. Mm-hmm. Reg, you don't want to go out with her anymore?
2: I mean, what's the budget?
0: I like it. But we'll pay for everything on the date, whatever you need. We got about $150 we got for y'all to go on a date. But she's saying no. You don't want to now, Camille?
1: No.
0: Okay.
1: I'll hard pass on that.
0: Oh, wow. You got a hard pass
3: hard
0: now.
3: Hard pass, okay.
0: All right, well, I tried
2: hard
0: it.
2: Pass.
0: She was looking for you. Well, listen, if either if either one of you guys go out on another date and you wanna get on our show, we'd love for you to be on, okay? But thank you guys so much right now. Give it up for Camille and Reg. It's a date fail.
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0: It's Dee Dee's Weekend Kickback. All right, so there goes comedian J.J. Williamson and Trey G. Hey, coming up next, guys, Dr. Monique Thompson's going to be here to discuss Dr. preventing generational mental health issues. Preventing that.
1: Come on.
0: Let's figure out how we can prevent that. Plus, we're going to drop more paper for you with that $1,000 minute game. But up next, social media personality Marie David. She's from It's Only Entertainment. This woman right here is going to check in and give us some entertainment stories that everybody's been talking about this week.
2: Yeah, she good.
0: It's on the way. It's Dee Dee's Weekend Kickback.

0: Listen, you know what? I love when this woman is on. I got to tell you something right now. When she's on, she knows everything there is to know about entertainment. She covers it all for It's Only Entertainment. Mm-hmm. Please welcome our girl, Miss Marie Davis.
1: All right. Stop playing. Stop playing. Marie. Stop playing.
0: Hey, Marie. Good morning.
2: What's up, crew? How's it going? Thank you so much for having me again.
0: All right. So, Marie, let's get right into it. Let's talk some entertainment stories. Michael B. Jordan, everybody is tripping because he got a girl.
1: Yeah.
2: Yeah, wait, for what it seemed like, it looks like Michael B. Jordan was spotted the other day with Ray.
0: Mm-hmm.
2: And apparently they were spotted at Six Flags Magic Mountain on August 7th. And according to People Magazine, this wasn't their first outing together. Some people believe that they are just friends. And some believe that they really like each other because they've been on a few dinner dates. What do you guys think?
0: Mm.
2: Are we calling this a date or should we just mind our business?
0: I think it's a date. And I'm going to say this. I like him. And now her, tell everybody about her because she's like this. She's a British singer, isn't she?
1: No.
2: She is a British singer, beautiful voice, and they look good together.
0: I think
2: don't know,
0: so too.
2: I was looking at their pictures side by side. I'm like, they make a beautiful couple.
1: They do.
2: For them.
0: I think so too.
1: They do look good together, but she not his typical type is what it seems like.
0: What is his typical type?
2: What's his type?
1: It seems like it's a little less melanated. It's his typical type, but he's been diving into the water a little bit lately.
0: Thanks to Lori Harvey.
1: Yeah.
2: Right.
1: Come on, Mike.
0: All right, so listen, I don't watch this show anymore, though, but I do wish, by the way, I wish Michael B. Jordan and Ray luck. I hope that works.
3: Oh, for sure.
0: Yeah.
2: Me too.
0: Yeah. You think maybe he's going to give her some shoes so now when she performs, she can wear those? Because, you know, she performs barefoot.
1: Why would you say that?
0: She performs barefoot all the time. Okay.
2: Sometimes you got to take your shoes off to hit them notes.
0: Right. I think so. She'll be in an unbelievable gown, but barefoot.
2: Barefoot.
0: She really can. She got a great voice. Okay, so I don't watch these shows anymore. You know, The Real Housewives of Atlanta, I can't. The negativity, I just cannot do.
1: I can't do it.
0: But I saw that Portia and that man did last, what were they married about, 6 weeks?
1: Simon.
0: Yeah.
2: About a year, maybe. Okay. I want to say about a year. And and they called it quits, child. But Portia Williams got the house. Apparently, she walked away from her divorce settlement with her Atlanta house, along with $1.5 million in equity reimbursement. Ooh. And a Rolls Royce.
0: Damn.
2: Following her divorce from Simon Labadia. All right. Portia said, I am keeping that house and everything that came with it. Would you guys?
0: Damn. That was for a year of marriage, and she ended up with the house and a Rolls Royce?
1: Come on now. Y'all came out on top. City Girls up 300. Damn. I'm going to tell you right now.
3: 300.
1: City Girls up.
2: Okay. And $1.5 million in equity. Okay. Yeah. That's a come up.
0: Yeah.
1: What that song says, she got the house, the cars, the kids, man, and the dog. I want it all. Damn it, man.
0: Okay. So again, everybody, we're talking to Marie David, and she's with It's Only Entertainment. Make sure you follow them online. Now, real quick, you guys covered the story with Drake and the Women's Empowerment, where he was giving out cars and money. And Marie, how come you weren't on that list? You should have been there.
2: I feel like I should have. I missed out. I missed out on a car. I missed out on 100K. He gave out 50K. He gave out so many things. Sheesh. And I'm like, who are these women? Do they work on his team? How did he select these women? How did they?
0: I heard it were influencers. I heard they were influencers, Canadian influencers, some of the women. That's what I had heard. Yeah, it was Canadian. You know what somebody else said? They said Drake is a man who likes women. They said you could tell by the way he treats women and everything. They said there are some of these guys that we're watching and some of these artists that don't like women, but they said Drake is one who likes women.
2: Okay.
0: I like it.
2: Well, if Drake is celebrating the women, the next event, Drake needs to invite us, Didi. Okay?
0: Uh-uh.
2: We need to be in there because
0: so
2: we can walk away with a nice piece of check.
0: So, Marie, before we go, you got to tell us, you know, you're from New Jersey. You live in New Jersey, right? And let's talk about Wendy Williams, this story with Wendy. Wendy, it was like the biggest star that we knew in New York radio that went to TV.
1: Thanks.
0: And her story is so tragic. Now they're saying, I guess, they're getting ready to bring it back to the big screen or a little screen, I should say.
1: Small screen.
0: Who's going to get this story?
2: So apparently Netflix and Peacock are both developing a separate documentary project about Wendy Williams.
0: Mm.
2: And it's supposed to be two different versions of the Wendy Williams story. And I'm just curious because I want to know, how are they going to depict? Because we have already seen the Lifetime documentary. Do we need another documentary? And then do we need two? That's what I want to know. Yeah. What do you guys think?
0: I don't know. But I'll tell you guys this. For me, I was telling somebody, the Wendy Williams story, and some people would say, you know, the destroying of celebrities' reputations, lives, makes you think of Perez Hilton, who just went through the same.
1: Yeah.
0: Like the both of them, oh, right? The downfall of.
1: Right.
0: Some people say it is karma. I used to always say, no, I mean, you know, like. Sure. This is karma, huh?
1: I'm more concerned who they going to have playing Wendy for the Peacock or the Netflix one documentary. Who
2: I'm
1: they gonna...
2: curious, too, because Wendy's very particular. She was very involved in the last documentary.
0: Right.
2: Hmm. She picked her, the person that was playing her. She was very hands-on, so really? I'm curious to see.
1: Dee Dee, I ain't gonna lie, Dee Dee, you and Wendy kind of favor a little bit now.
0: Right. Not at all.
2: Y'all play all day. Yeah. Not at all.
0: Hey, Marie, let everybody know.
1: This version of her, too.
0: How can people find you, Marie? How do people find you?
1: You stupid.
2: _ Marie David on all social media platforms. Shout out to It's Only Entertainment. Please follow us for all the major headlines on celebrity news. And shout out to Jeff, who is the CEO of It's Only Entertainment. Thank you so much for having me.
0: Thank you. We love when you're on with us. Y'all clap it up for this woman, entertainment reporter, Miss Marie David.
1: Marie, shout out.
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0: conversation about something. Boy, Jacquees went viral over the weekend. Yeah. Singer Jacquees made a statement somewhere about, he was talking about who, Tank and Eric Bellinger?
1: Yeah, not only Tank and Eric Bellinger, but Mario as well. You know, they went viral the other day because they were singing background at R&B, Usher and Chris Brown's R&B tour. Well, Jacquees was asked the other day, hey, would you ever consider doing background singing for a tour as big as the Usher and Chris Brown tour? He had quite the response. I'm talking about it was very shady.
2: Well, shout out to Usher and Chris Brown. I talked to CB before they started the tour. He called me, told me he getting in shape. You know what I'm saying? He called me, said, well, I'm getting in shape. I'm going shirt off on this tour. So do I feel like I'm overlooked at times? Of course. You know what I'm saying? Did I want to be on the R&B tour? Of course, that would have been dope. But, you know, I don't think I would have been singing background like Mario. You know what I'm saying? And tanking all that stuff. You know what I'm saying? I would have wanted to hold my own. You know what I'm saying? But shout out to them.
3: Stop. Cut it out.
2: CB is my big brother. Like, he loves me in real life. Yeah. That's my real brother. You know what I'm saying? Yeah. I wouldn't be doing that. I want my own slap. Respect, though. And Tank, my dog. Yeah. Eric Tank Bellinger, my dog.
3: Nah, I heard what he said. He said he wanted his own slot. Now, your slot ain't going to be like that, though. Let's go on, keep it real.
1: I'm going to tell you like this. If the doors open up at 8, you performing at about 5:30.
3: Yeah, for real.
1: About 5:30, yes. 5:45.
0: Well, some people felt that Jacquees was taking shots at, you know, Tank, Eric Bellinger, and Mario. That. Tank basically just says that every man has a choice to make, and he said he's been making hard and unpopular choices for 30 years is what Tank said. And then he said that some of those choices has me performing in front of 70,000 people tonight at MetLife Stadium.
3: Another poppy.
0: And then he said one of the biggest R&B tours in history. And so Tank said, I'm okay with the choice I made.
3: The biggest poppy. Right?
0: That's what he said. Then Eric Bellinger jumped in. Eric Bellinger said basically the same thing. Said for me it really was about getting out and touching the people. Basically saying it's beyond my ego, is what he's saying.
3: Yeah.
0: He said, I have the opportunity to support my brothers while introducing myself to 70,000 plus new fans every night. And at the same time, promote my upcoming self-titled album, Eric Bellinger, out August 21st, which is true. He's like, listen, I'm taking advantage of the 70,000. You sitting up here crying and acting like you above it. Eric Bellinger's like, I'm not. And then he said, it's been a win-win situation. Doing what I love, connecting with people in real life, and gaining new fans along the way.
3: Right.
0: To each his own.
3: Yeah. It's almost like if the Kings of Comedy went out, man, they say, JJ, I want you to be the opening act.
0: You do it.
3: I'm doing it.
1: Right.
3: I don't give a damn if they running the vacuum in there while the folks walking in.
1: Shut up.
3: I'm finna slain these jokes and make some money.
0: Well, here's what people online are saying now after Jacquees said what he said.

0: somebody said everybody he named the singing background can literally sing, write, and has a better catalog than him. I'm confused. Yeah. Somebody else said Jacquees think he bigger than the program.
1: Facts.
0: Mm-hmm.
1: Facts.
0: Somebody else said this is actually a brilliant play on Usher and CB's part and Tank Mar and Eric. They said it takes their show to another level.
1: I saw somebody else talk about how Whitney Houston sung background for, was it BB and CC Winans?
0: Uh-huh.
1: I'm not mistaken.
0: Yeah.
1: And they was like, if Whitney can sing background for somebody and for you can't, come on, bro.
0: Yep.
1: Come on, man.
0: Let me see. What else are they saying? They said Jacquees is a professional karaoke singer.
1: Oh, God.
0: And all he sings is cover versions of other people's songs.
2: Stop. Oh, wow.
1: Stop. Jacquees got his own songs. Now, don't play the man like that.
0: Somebody else said, Tank said the price was right, and I respect that.
1: Yeah.
0: I think it's smart, because I'm going to tell you what we're all learning, and I'm going to tell you something. If Keke Palmer hasn't taught all of us to take whatever, just get out here and do all kind of different jobs and things like that.
1: Right.
0: You never know that if somebody says that Tank, Eric Bellinger, and let's say, and Mario, they could form a supergroup today now.
1: Thanks.
0: They could form a supergroup. Other people may get them to start coming out there to sing back up, or then they do their own little thing. I think it's
1: smart. Whole another stream of income coming into play. But I think ego and pride is a terrible thing throughout the industry.
0: Yes, it
1: throughout
0: is.
1: Throughout the entertainment industry, not just music. Music industry,
2: absolutely.
1: But throughout the entertainment industry, ego
2: and pride will have
1: you missing out on so many opportunities.
0: I agree.
1: Come on now.
0: I think, like I said, when I first heard it, I thought it was dope that Tank and them guys would even agree to it.
1: Thanks.
0: That's just such a great play for the audience.
1: I was about to say, it's for the fans.
0: Yep.
1: For the most part, it's for the fans.
0: Yeah.
3: And they doing more than just one day. They doing what? About 40 damn cities.
1: Something like that, yo. Man, that's a bad.
3: That's a bad.
0: A big one. Well, shouts out. And if you go to see Usher and Chris Brown, you're going to see Tank, Mario, and Eric Bellinger.
1: Yeah, come on.
0: But Jacquees said not him.
3: Okay.
1: If y'all need me to sing background, please. Please let me know.
0: Right.
3: You need a host?
1: I can do the

0: on Didi in the Morning.
1: Tiff, you hit us up and you said you were going to make somebody mad. Who are you going to make mad?
2: My mom, Beverly.
1: What are you going to tell your mama, Beverly?
2: I'm going to tell her that the teacher keep messing with my son.
1: Okay.
3: Hello?
2: Hey, mama.
3: Hey.
2: Okay, I need to talk to you because I'm having some problems. I'm up here at the school talking to Andrew's teacher. So she keep moving his clip back and forth. And I keep asking her, well, why are you moving his clip? Like, you're not putting it on his report that he's been in trouble or nothing like that. Why do you keep moving his clip? And I'm just like, I don't know what to do. So I'm just like, I'm
1: going to
2: call you and have you talk to her because I don't know what's wrong with this lady.
1: I can't believe that you got to call your mama. Aren't you a grown-ass woman? Are you a grown-ass woman? Why you call your mama?
3: Is that the teacher?
1: Did you want me to talk to her?
3: Hello?
1: Hello, this is Mrs. Barry.
3: Yes, ma'am. But first of all, my name is Beverly.
1: Well, hi, Beverly.
3: Respect?
4: Put some respect on my name.
3: Because I don't know what's going on with you and my daughter.
1: Beverly, you want to talk to me about some respect? Is that what you said?
4: Put some respect on my name.
3: Can I just, like, stay without you cutting me off?
1: If you don't be quiet.
3: I'm not using profanity with you, nor am I raising my voice.
1: You are. You were raising your voice at me, and I told you, I am the teacher, and I'm telling you what's going on with this child. He is neglected at home, and at this point, I'm going to put him on red.
3: I don't know who the f*** you are, and I don't really give a damn about who you are.
1: What?
3: Now, all this bullshit you're talking really is starting to piss me off because, again, I wasn't f***ing cursing you.
1: I bet you fat,
3: too. You know what? Tell Tiffany.
1: Old fried chicken eating ass. Give me your address because we're going to fight and we're going to put it on World Star.
3: Bring your ass the f*** on over here. Come on over.
1: What did you...
3: Waddle your ass on the f*** over here and the door is open. Come on over.
1: Mm-hmm. I'm coming ready to f*** you up.
3: I tell you something, you bring your ass up and knocking on my motherfucking door, the next motherfucking door you be knocking on to be heaven.
1: Oh, oh, oh, oh, oh, oh, God. Okay. You won the Mad Minute! Okay.
3: Oh, Lord, y'all got me sweating.
1: Yeah, I'm sorry. Hey, listen. Y'all give it up for Tiff and her mama, Beverly!
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0: It's Dee Dee's Weekend Kickback. All right, so Trey G, also comedian J.J. Williamson. Coming up on the show this hour, you guys, on the way this weekend, we celebrate World Honeybee Day.
1: Mm. Honeybee.
2: You know, honeybees are very important to the ecosystem.
0: That's what I hear.
2: Mm. Oh, dang. Very important.
0: Mm-hmm. We also are, let me see, we're celebrating Back to School Prep Day.
2: Okay, shout out Back to Schoolers. Mm-hmm. Yeah,
0: and,
2: that time.
0: And we're shouting out World Greatness Day.
2: Mmm, go be great, Keith. Yeah. Come on.
0: World Greatness Day. All right, coming up next, let's talk about a mental health and infidelity expert. Dr. Monique Thompson is here. Ooh, we got a good discussion on the way talking about generational mental health. That's on the way, it's DD.

0: Trey G, also comedian JJ Williamson. I got to tell you, I love when this woman is in here in the studio. Boy, she'll walk up in here smelling good and oiled up. Don't she
1: know,
0: like them oils?
1: For
0: and
1: real.
2: Mm-hmm. All right.
0: Y'all were talking about Dr. Monique Thompson.
1: Hey.
0: We love when you're here, Dr. Thompson.
2: I love coming up. Yeah. I missed y'all this summer.
1: Mm-hmm. Mm-hmm. What do you be wearing?
0: Yeah, what are you wearing?
2: Black woman.
1: Oh, that's called Black Woman?
2: It's actually called Black Woman.
1: Black Woman.
3: I love it.
0: So, Dr. Thompson, what's it like for you as a doctor during the summer months? Is it busy or is it slow?
2: My practice doesn't really slow down ever. Mm-hmm. I'm full most of the time. During the summer, I take a little bit of time off because I still have a little one. Well, she's in middle school this year. Eighth grader. So I spend a lot of time with her and her friends doing a lot of sleepovers and swimming and shopping, things like that. Mm-hmm. This summer, I was in Las Vegas. For my sorority's boule, and I love doing stuff like that, but I really miss y'all. I miss coming in here.
0: Are you a Delta?
2: I'm AKA.
0: Oh, you're AKA?
2: Alpha Kappa Alpha Sorority Incorporated. 25 years.
0: Okay,
1: you better throw that pinky up.
2: Life member.
1: You better throw that pinky up.
2: Life member.
1: My mom.
2: But the Z9 family, we have love for each other, right?
0: Yeah.
1: There we go.
0: All right, so let me just say something. You know, I woke up this morning and I heard something with Brad Pitt. Anybody see this story about Brad Pitt that was this morning? They're talking about him and his mental health issues. Yeah. If you didn't hear about it, take a listen.
4: This morning, Brad Pitt opening up, revealing to Esquire that he once experienced suicidal thoughts. The 62-year-old saying, "I just couldn't, just didn't see a way out. The pain was so oppressive." Asked what brought on the troubled period of his life, Pitt would only say family stuff.
0: Wow. So he's talking about a family dynamic and some issues, right? Hmm. And he talked about, you know, suicidal thoughts, which means that mentally as a father, he wasn't in the right frame of mind.
2: Right.
0: He was drinking at the same time. Mm-hmm. Now the kids don't want to have nothing. They want to take his name off of there. Fresh. They were like, we don't even want his last name.
1: Yeah,
0: that's some drama. That right there, is that generational mental health issues?
2: It can be. So we know that there are studies where families can go back three generations. A doctor studied survivors of the Syrian war and found that the survivors' grandchildren, there were still markers on their DNA, epigenetic markers. Yes, still on their DNA. But we have to be careful here that it's not just that you're inheriting vulnerabilities. You also inherit resilience. Mm. So what you want to do when you come into this world is, you know, be careful about you pick your friends like you pick your fruit.
0: Okay.
2: And your family, you don't get to pick. So as you're growing up, what we're hoping is that you have caring adults around you, that you have more people who love you and support you than who don't. So you can outpace, your biology is not your destiny.
0: Okay.
2: Your biology is not your, it does influence and it does have presence, but it's not your destiny.
0: But okay, but here's my question then, because we're talking about generational mental health issues. Mm-hmm. So you're saying it could be in the DNA, like truly
2: DNA. Well, you inherit epigenetic markers. So now your DNA doesn't ever change. Mm-hmm. Your DNA, except for something extreme, a nuclear war, you know, radioactive, that'll change your DNA. But your DNA doesn't change. The epigenetic markers, if you think of them like little flags on the DNA, so they respond to the environment, turning on, turning off. So being careful about what you're exposed to, because you respond based on those markers.
0: What about this? When you're talking about generational mental health issues, but isn't it also about what you grow up around too?
2: Yes, very much.
0: It's not necessarily in our DNA, but it's what we've seen in our homes,
2: what
0: right?
2: What you see turns on responses from your epigenetics.
0: Oh.
2: So let's say that you, in this situation, you grew up with a father who is drinking, and likely, we don't know what happened in that home, but all we know is these kids don't want his last name. So something is amiss.
0: Right.
2: All right. So we see constantly, though, in actual studies that people who grow up in a home where the parent is not available to them, it increases what we call your ACE score, your adverse childhood event score. That has been studied. Mm. And so over your lifetime, you just need to be very intentional, very careful that you recover from that exposure.
0: Now, don't they say sometimes you can tell that it could be like when a kid goes to school and acts out?
2: Yes.
0: You know then what? Something's going on in the home.
2: Well, you do need to take it seriously. I mean, the younger the child, the more you need to take it seriously.
0: Really? What do you mean
2: The younger the child. So when you have pre-K students who are acting out, they're usually reacting in a responsive way. They're showing you what they're dealing with. They don't always have the words to express, and so them acting out. There was a study showing that when kids go from being in the care of their parents into foster care, mm-hmm. their foster care parents had to be trained on what to do with a sexualized child, mm-hmm. a child who was engaged mm-hmm. in inappropriate sexual play because this is what they were exposed to in their former home. Yeah. So you do need to take seriously when you see children acting out behaviors. Consider where did this come from? And if you're an adult that has any level of power, I'm speaking to all these teachers, principals, the coaches, engage.
3: Yeah.
2: Engage, ask and ask and ask. And when you keep seeing things after you've reported, keep asking, keep insisting, because that is the protective factor that actually makes the difference. Mm-hmm. It's never giving up.
0: Phone lines are open this morning for you to talk to Dr. Monique Thompson. You can do so right now at 833-TALK-TO-DEEDEE.
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0: It's Dee Dee's Weekend Kickback. All right, so there's Trey G, also comedian J.J. Williamson. They're all with me.
1: We are.
0: Where's the hootie hoo?
1: Hootie hoo!
0: All right, coming up, we got extra cash for you. $1,000 mini game is on the way. Make sure you follow us online. You can follow me right now, the YouTube channel, everything, at Dee Dee in the morning. That's D-E-D-E in the morning. As a matter of fact, J.J. Williamson has a YouTube channel now.
1: I sure do, man. Y'all better take advantage while it's hot. Follow your boy at The Real J.J. for the sip. Two P's and check my special out, Overlook. It's going crazy.
2: 100%. Tap in with me right now. AYE_TreyG. That's A_TreyG ski.
0: All right. Hey, listen, we're going to take your calls. More of your calls, I should say. It's your chance to talk with Dr. Monique Thompson. You're checking out Dee Dee's Weekend Kickback.

0: question or what's going on? Talk to us.
1: Oh yeah, so I have a big one. So I'm navigating because I'm the boyfriend moving in as a fiance, mm. or not moving in. We finally got a house together, mm. and she has four girls.
2: Wow.
0: Mm.
1: And they all lost their father about going on 2 years ago, the worst oh. way possible. He molested at the time she was 14,
0: mm.
1: and she finally spoke up about it. So they lost a father in the worst way possible that they know he's still alive, but, you know, like, mm-hmm. he's not, you know, he has, you know, everything, you know, not going for him, mm. you know, court-wise, he can't be around, mm-hmm. can't, you know, absolutely nothing, right?
0: Mm-hmm.
1: So anything that I say or do is automatic, just, you're not my dad, you're not my father, right? And then, like, you know, down to the point where I've had to tell them, like, you're right, I'm not a child molester, you're right, I Ooh. Don't manipulate women, Ooh. You're right, I don't do any of that stuff, mm. you're 100% correct, I'm not your father.
0: Mm.
1: And, like, and so, like, even yesterday, the counselors are having to talk to them because, you know, we can't see eye to eye because anything that I do, they put the word father in, right? Like, for instance, if I say, hey, look, I can get you a job, like yesterday, I said, hey, I can get you a job right now at Chili's with us, right now. I get that you want to have your own plan, but we only have one vehicle in the house,
0: mm-hmm.
1: right?
0: Mm-hmm.
1: And so I was like, you have a bird in the hand right now and two in a bush. And your plan says that I see the two birds and I want those birds.
0: Mm.
1: And you're willing to let that bird go and go hungry. And I was like, so let's do this, right? How about you take the word father out of it and you just put the word friend
0: mm.
1: and see that I'm just trying to be a friend.
0: Nice.
1: Mm. And then so all the way down to, like, I bought notebooks for the girls.
0: Oh,
1: like, hey, how about this? Since we can't talk, will you write me a letter and then mm. I'll read it. I don't care how ugly the letter is, what it says, and then I'll write back to you. So, I mean, and I'm talking, like, before I moved in, like, the conversations that I had to have with them were, would be astronomical to other parents. Like, my conversation with them was, hey, don't go have sex in a truck with your boyfriend and you're 15 years old.
0: Mm.
1: Hey, you can't smoke vapes and you're 15.
0: Mm.
1: Hey, you can't smoke weed. No, your sister can't bring weed over to the house. No,
0: wow.
1: you can't go smoke weed with your aunt. Like,
0: Cody, hold on a second. Cody, are you a father yourself? Do you have any biological
1: yeah.
0: children?
1: Yeah, so I have two kids that I'm fighting for because I'm a recovering alcoholic. So I came from homelessness, being homeless for, you know, almost 3 years, you know, recently. So right now I'm almost 2 years sober.
3: Right.
1: But so now I'm fighting to get my two kids back. And so we're going to end up having six kids, hopefully, you know, sometime within the year.
0: Yeah.
1: But everything that, you know, I've been doing is just, like y'all were saying, it's just I'm the positive one, like, all the time with them, but I'm positive because they know that I tell the truth. So my biggest breakthrough yesterday
0: Cody, this is Dr. Thompson. Cody, tell me how coachable you feel this morning.
1: Oh, I'm always
0: coachable. Okay. So
1: yes.
0: Here's, I know that you've been through a lot of self-help therapy. I'm imagining that you're in your own recovery in AA. You have a sponsor. You're doing all that.
1: Yep.
0: So here's what I need you to think about is that you need compassion first.
2: Mm.
0: Compassion comes before compassion comes before discipline. So in these dynamics where they're saying something to you and you're trying to figure out, am I friend, father, what am I? First, you're a compassionate listener. That is horrific. So they've all survived a trauma, but now you're trying to get them from survival to thriving. So I'm going to coach you here, talking down to them, giving them just all this advice before you have a relationship is going to keep sliding off the wall.
4: Mm.
0: Compassion first. Compassion first. So learning, listen, you got to have to pause on the parenting until you have a compassionate dynamic with them. Compassion means listening. Compassionate listening means that you're not judging anybody. You're listening and you're acknowledging this has got to be terrible for you to not have your dad here. And it's got to be horrific for you to figure out what to do with all that. Listen, I'm here to listen to you and I'm going to listen to you. And I believe that you're smart enough to figure this out. And I think you'll come up with something. That's the delivery of that message to those girls, because this kind of experience can make a person, especially a little kid, feel stupid, feel less than, and feel like they're vulnerable to the whole world. So the first thing they need is to feel safe with you. And they feel safe usually through compassionate listening before discipline.
2: Mm.
1: Absolutely.
0: Does that
1: I
0: make
1: agree.
0: Sense, Cody?
1: Okay.
0: You like that?
1: Yeah, no, that makes perfect sense. Yeah,
0: okay,
1: absolutely.
0: All right, good. Listen, because you have a lot going on. We can tell that you want to see success in this,
1: yes.
0: And you're trying really.
1: Oh yeah.
0: You're trying hard to have a relationship with these girls and get them to trust you. But I love what Dr. Thompson is saying. Call us back and let us know how that works for you. Okay.
1: Okay, will do.
0: All right, thank you so much for your call. The phone lines are open this morning. We're talking about what can be done to buffer or prevent generational mental health issues from happening to your kids. Phone lines are open this morning. If you want to talk to Dr. Monique Thompson, you can. 833-TALK TO Dee Dee.
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0: morning. All right, so I got comedian J.J. Williamson and Trey G with me. We're talking with Dr. Monique Thompson.
1: All right, Dr. Mo.
0: We love when she's here in the studio, so we get a chance to talk about, mental health and things that are going on in the family. As school has started, we're talking about mental health when it comes to co-parenting, and we're talking about the generational mental health issues that will happen in the families. Kids. Let's talk about kids nowadays. Uh-oh, I hear a breeze. You know, one of the things, Dr. Thompson, I always say that when I watch people with kids, and then I see, like, with Brad Pitt's kids said they don't even want his last name.
2: Yeah.
3: Man.
0: Them kids would be doing, look at Trey, you see it too. You'd be like, how do y'all do it? Like, these kids can be so disrespectful.
3: But his kids did say he choked them also, allegedly.
2: Allegedly choked them.
3: I can understand why you want to take that last name off. My God.
2: You never know the full story of what's going on behind closed doors.
3: Yeah,
2: I will
3: true.
2: Say the kids are not suddenly disrespectful.
3: Yeah. Right.
0: Oh, they're not?
2: They're not suddenly disrespectful.
3: Right.
2: In every family, none of this is new. Every family has a history. Every family. There's nobody who's absent this issue of generational mental illness. There's no family that's absent that.
0: Okay, but it seems like nowadays kids will blame their parents for everything that goes on in their lives.
3: Oh,
0: everything. Okay, sorry, Breeze.
3: Oh, sorry,
0: yeah, Breeze is like, boy.
1: He almost failed.
0: No, for real, though. I mean, can a parent not do enough?
2: No, you cannot do enough. So in mental health, we expect that people at some point, one of your adult tasks is to forgive your parents and to reconcile. That does not mean approve. So it may be that you spend some of your adult life working that out. Take that task at hand and take it at hand for the rest of your living days, because whatever you have with your kids, they're going to accuse you later of failing them. And it doesn't, there's no way out of this. At some point, your kids are going to accuse you of failing them, and it is their task to work through their own forgiveness and reconciliation.
3: Facts.
2: Again, I'm not saying approval, but it's going to happen. No matter how wonderful a parent you are, when they give you a report card, it's going to have a big F on it.
3: Regardless.
2: I feel
3: like
2: they're going to go talk to somebody like me, and they're going to say things about you.
3: Facts.
2: And my job is to help them work through it, not so that they then leave and say they're not going to talk to you ever again. Because, you know, it's a new trend now. It's not talking to your parents ever again, which is so, I can be honest and real. That is so silly. You are going to go through times when you can't take certain things with your parents. It's going to happen.
0: Right.
2: You work through it. Now, if somebody has actually been criminally minded towards you, they've been terrible, like the caller that called, then certainly the court will possibly help you not have to deal with that person. And we understand that.
0: Okay.
2: Short of those kinds of things, you gotta grow up and grow up here and deal with things.
0: Okay,
3: see, but I feel like a lot of the times, Dr. Mo, a lot of the parents nowadays, they don't like it that their kid come to them and tell them, hey, I ain't like when you did this. Hey, I ain't like how you made me feel when this happened. Because I think for generations and generations and generations, they just kind of took it and then went along with it. You know what I'm saying? But now when we approach our parents like, hey, listen, we got some stuff we need to talk about, because as a kid, I didn't like when this happened.
0: Right.
3: We books kids.
2: Right. So parents do need to listen. We talked about this. You have to listen.
3: Yeah.
2: I mean, my kids complain. You know, my kids complain. We work through it. The oldest said that she was struggling, having to take care of her little sister. I'm like, on what day was this?
0: What day was this?
3: Because you ain't paid a light bill.
2: She was struggling. What was the struggle? You're 10 years apart. You're old. You have to babysit every once in a while. You did not struggle.
3: Right.
2: But, and so she's worked through that. And now they love each other. She spent D.C. The youngest went to stay with her D.C.
0: Okay.
2: The youngest said, I have to clean the kitchen. You do, and you can cry through it, but you're going to wash the dishes.
0: That's a struggle. Now, hold on. Our producer, Breeze, grabbed the mic. What's wrong, Breeze?
4: I'm just over here going through it, listening to all this, man. Because my daughter, their reality is different from our reality, right? And just like Trey said, talking about listening, I don't mind listening, but they don't listen back.
2: Yeah.
4: You know, but they want you to sit there and listen to all this stuff they didn't like.
2: Yeah.
4: Like, for instance, my daughter sat me down. She told me, she said, Dad, I don't mean to be disrespectful or hurt your feelings, but I don't look at you as Dad. I look at you as David.
0: Ouch.
2: Oh, whoa.
3: Oh, wow.
2: Oh, whoa.
0: Dang, David.
2: All out.
4: Yeah.
0: Dang.
4: Yeah. And it kind of hit me, but then she started going into details about after my divorce.
2: Yeah.
4: I dated.
0: lot. So she, you dated a lot. A lot. And she saw this as a daughter.
4: It was 10 different women. It wasn't 10. It was like 5.
3: Oh, God. Okay.
1: And I'm going to let you know, that is a big difference.
4: All these extra but
3: Dr. Moe, see, what he's not saying is there was Brenda, Leticia,
4: and Jaleesa. Who side you on, Tom?
3: LaShawn.
4: But that's not her business.
2: Well, you know what? She's actually inviting you somewhere. Here's the invitation that she's giving you. She's inviting you into an adult relationship with her.
4: Exactly.
2: And so if you

0: getting ready to play the $1,000 mini game. We have us a contestant coming here in just a minute, getting ready to join us. But in the meantime, let me ask you guys something. They say this, 25% of people said they had their day ruined because this happened the first thing in the morning. What was it?
1: Spilled coffee.
0: They didn't have this. Close. That has happened. They say it can ruin your day.
1: I hate that you spill anything on your shirt.
2: That can ruin your day? Mm-hmm. Your alarm not going off.
1: No. Ooh, that's a big one.
0: Yeah, it is. Ooh,
2: that's a big
0: mine
2: one,
0: didn't
2: though.
0: Go. Mine went off Ooh. Late this morning.
1: You know what I hate? Mm. When I get in the car and I ain't got no gas, and I got to stop in the morning.
2: Oh,
1: at the
2: my
1: gas.
2: God.
0: That's the worst thing anybody could ever do before they go to bed at night is say, I'll get gas on the way to work in the morning.
1: Yes.
2: Oh, man, that's the worst. Yeah, that's a bad move to do right there, man.
1: I hate it.
0: Well, here's what they are actually saying. According to this, 25% of people said that they know they're going to have a bad day. It's ruined because they got into the shower and there was no hot water.
1: Oh, yeah.
0: You ever try to take a shower when there ain't no hot water? You're in that cold ass water?
2: Boy, it's brutal.
0: Ain't it?
2: It is so ain't brutal.
0: At that point, you'd be like, I'm just going to take a whole bath.
2: Right.
0: I'm just going to hit the hot spots and get up out of here.
1: The hot spots. It wake you up, though. Yeah. I will say this. That cold shower going to wake you up in the morning.
2: But damn that. I want to stay sleeping.
0: All right, let's get into the game. Here we go.
3: It's time to boss up with a bang. You got the answers. We got that bread. $1,000 all for you with the $1,000 mini game. Exclusively on DD in the Morning.
0: Hey, is this Keith?
4: This is.
0: Oh, everybody, it's Keith.
1: Keith.
4: Hey, what's good? What's good?
1: You know, everybody say Keith. They don't ever say the T-H.
0: No, it's
1: Keith.
4: Exactly. That's exactly how I spell it, too. K-E-E-F.
0: There he is.
1: Keith.
2: Shout out, Keith, man.
0: Tell us a little something about you. You got kids or anything like that, Keith?
4: Yeah, I got grown kids now, man. Mm. One just graduated from OSU. The other going to UNT this morning.
0: Wow.
4: And my daughter.
1: That's lovely.
0: Nice.
4: Going to fifth grade. So, yeah, I'm here.
1: Congrats.
4: Trying to get this little extra money.
1: Mm-hmm. Come on, Keith. Congrats,
0: So you just
1: man.
0: Have two kids, that's it?
4: No, I got three.
0: Oh,
4: my daughter's
0: three.
1: Three,
4: yeah,
1: okay.
4: My daughter's going, she'll be going to middle school this week, too.
0: Oh, middle school. So you got two in college and a middle school?
4: Yep.
0: All right. That middle school one eased on out, huh?
4: Yeah, man. That's, man,
0: eased
4: listen.
0: Eased on out a little slower than the Moses.
2: Nice. Right, right.
0: What is the difference? Right. What is the age difference from the middle school to the one in college?
4: Okay, so 23, 18, and then 11.
0: Oh, yeah. I know, yo.
4: Yeah. That's the one right there, I'm telling you.
1: Man, Keith got that text message, we got to talk when you get home.
2: Yeah.
4: Basically.
1: Damn it. I know what that means.
2: Man.
4: You know exactly what that means.
2: I know you looped around your subdivision for a minute for you all. He was like, damn, what she wanted to talk about.
4: That part.
0: Here, let's get you some extra cash. Spin the wheel. Here we go.
5: JJ from the SIP.
6: Trey G. Trey G.
5: $10 bonus.
1: Come on, Keith.
0: $10
1: bonus. $10
0: Here bonus.
1: You finna get this $1,010, big dog. I feel it in my spirit. Feel it
4: Trying
1: in my
4: to
1: spirit.
4: Get it. Let's go.
1: Yes, sir. I'm going to read you the 10 questions. If you don't know the answer, what you going to say, man?
4: Pass.
1: That's right. We're going to spin the block, answer it again, and you got to go fast. That sound like a plan?
4: Yeah, I plan. Let's go.
1: Well, let's get paid. First question. What was your favorite subject in school?
4: English.
1: Besides find a job, name something that you do after you graduate.
4: Internship.
1: Mm-hmm.
2: Okay.
1: What U.S. state has the longest coastline?
4: California.
2: Mm-mm. Uh-uh.
4: Damn. Okay.
1: Pass.
4: Pass.
1: There we go. What rapper was born William...

0: Leonard Roberts II? What is the largest organ in the human body?
1: Your skin.
0: There
2: yeah,
0: you go.
2: Yeah.
0: What NBA player's nickname is The Answer?
1: Iverson.
2: Come on now.
0: What year did Michael Jackson release Thriller?
1: 88.
2: Uh-uh.
0: Which country gifted the Statue of Liberty?
1: France.
2: Yep.
0: What was the fifth question that I asked you? Number five.
1: Skip.
0: Spell the word hierarchy.
1: H-I-E-R-A-C-H-Y.
0: Close.
1: R-R-Y.
0: Close. What was the state with the longest coastline?
2: Hey, good job, though, man. Good job, man.
0: Not bad.
3: Six out of 10, Keith. Six out of 10.
0: Not bad.
1: Not too bad. Not too bad.
3: What you missed was this one. What U.S. state has the longest coastline? Alaska.
1: Alaska. Yep. Dang it. Okay.
3: What rapper was born William Leonard Roberts II? Rick Ross.
0: Mm-hmm.
1: Rose.
3: Yep. What was the fifth question that Trey asked? It was, what is the largest organ in the human body?
2: Yeah.
3: And hierarchy is H-I-E-R-A-R-C-H-Y.
2: Mm-hmm.
1: So, gotcha.
3: You got 6 out of 10. You're going to get $10. Every correct answer we added up is $60, but you also spun the wheel and got an extra $10. $70.
2: We are thankful.
1: I'll take that. $70.
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0: 80s weekend kickback. All right, so there is Trey G, comedian J.J. Williamson.
1: Come on now.
0: Coming up in the next hour, some school districts across the nation are going to be enforcing a bell-to-bell ban on cell phones in the classroom. Have you heard about it?
1: Yeah.
0: Imagine this. Your child is in school. Something goes down, but they can't call you because their phone, their cell phone, is in some kind of pouch.
1: Sure.
0: Or in their locker.
1: Or imagine this. They in class trying to learn, and they distracted by themselves.
0: Good point, too. So we're going to get into that. Find out what you think. It happens in minutes. You're checking out Dee Dee's Weekend.

0: need to talk to all the parents right now. If you're a parent, listen up. And if you're a child, a teacher, if you just have an opinion, listen up right now.
1: Yeah, we need you.
0: Did y'all see that they're talking about a lot of school districts across the country and a lot of states are implementing bell-to-bell bans on cell phones and personal communication devices for the school year?
1: Yeah.
0: You know, school just started and we're hearing about it. If you haven't heard, take a listen at this.
2: New this year at all Texas schools, cell phones will be banned during the school day. That includes cell phones, smartwatches, and earbuds. And Longview ISD, devices must be powered off and stored from arrival until dismissal. Over in Tyler ISD, they were already operating under a phone-free policy last year.
3: As Kansas students head back to school, there's one thing they'll have to leave behind, their cell phones. A new statewide law means personal devices have to be turned off and stored somewhere students can't access them. For elementary students, phones generally have to stay in a backpack, classroom storage, or another designated area. For middle school students, devices can be stored in lockers or school-designated storage. And for high school students, there's another option, leaving the phone in their vehicle. KCK Public Schools spent $150,000 on cell phone lockers, while Olathe spent $40,700 on locked storage cabinets.
0: So that's the question, you guys. How do you feel about it? Because, again, they're saying cell phones, smartwatches, earbuds, headphones, they're restricted. And now the devices have to be powered off, stored away in backpacks, lockers, or specialized magnetic locking pouches. So if you're a parent, you can't contact your child during the school time?
1: That might be the only setback that I can think of, man. I mean, you know, I think these kids are so addicted to social media and their phones, man. I mean, it's a huge distraction. You're supposed to be there to learn. Supposed to be there to learn, man. So, but, yeah, for emergencies, man, I mean, maybe have access to get out of it if you need it for emergencies. But for school, I'm cool with that.
0: I'm cool with taking the phone, man.
1: Okay. I mean, you know, hey, let's get this education.
0: Right, like get in there and just learn
1: and learn and concentrate, man.
0: What about you, Trey?
4: I kind of go back and forth on it, but I would lean more so towards now. Like, I would want my phone during the day. I think some people, like, they do rely on it just for a comfort thing. You know what I'm saying? I ain't even really just got to be on it. Maybe I just look at it. Maybe I just have it. Maybe I just hold it. You know what I'm saying? Teach them self-control, because when you get out in the real world, when you get out in the real world, it ain't no, at these jobs and stuff like that, it ain't no,
0: leave your phone in the car.
4: We're going to lock it in the pouch. Yeah, ain't none of that. It's self-control. So teach them self-control. If you pull your phone out and you distracted by your phone while you in class, you should be reprimanded.
0: But what about if you're a parent, right? And the way we see some of the incidents, you know, that happen in schools and school shootings.
1: That's
0: or anything.
1: That's my only issue with it. Yeah.
0: You mean to tell me that your child can't get the phone to call mommy?
4: And we gotta rely on administration or the teachers. Like, I get it. It's a distraction. I do get that it's a problem and it's a big problem that needs to be addressed. But I don't know if this is the perfect way or the best way.
0: Then I'm gonna ask all the parents right now. If you're listening this morning, you know, it's the beginning of the new school year. And now there are a lot of states implementing this. No cell phones.
4: Right.
0: They locking your baby's cell phones up in pouches and things and telling them you can't take it out the backpack. How you feel about that?
4: And like Apple Watches too. You can't even have your Apple Watch on.
1: Oh,
4: like,
1: damn.
4: I can't even have my watch. Nope. You know what I'm saying? Like, I might use that to count steps. So, like, for health reasons.
0: All right. I need to know right now. If you're on your way to work this morning, you're listening to us, parents. Maybe you're dropping some kids off at school. I'm curious what you think about this. And they're saying this is being implemented all over the country. You're seeing a growing number of school districts now and certain states implementing bell-to-bell bans on cell phones and personal communication. As a parent, what are your thoughts? You agree, disagree with this? Let us know right now at 833. Talk to Dee Dee.
1: That's 833-825-5233.
0: Talking about banning cell phones in school. 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

0: It's Dee Dee's Weekend Kickback. All right, so there goes Trey G, comedian, J.J. Williamson, and me, you, all of us. We're here.
1: It's your mama and your cousins, too.
0: Yep, all of us. Hey, coming up, we're going to show some love to another entrepreneur with our small business spotlight, and we're still taking your calls. How do you feel about this cell phone ban being enforced in several school districts across the nation? Give us your thoughts. Coming up next, it's Dee Dee's Weekend Kickback.

0: about this. You know, they're saying that there are a lot of school districts across the country that are now starting to ban cell phones in school. Mm-hmm. They're saying no cell phones. Now they're talking about no cell phones, smartwatches and things. And what they want them to do is power them off, store them in backpacks, lockers, or they're putting them in those locking pouches.
1: Right.
0: Where the kids can't get their phones.
1: Yeah.
0: So what do you think? As a parent, what are your thoughts about that? Do you agree or disagree? Hey, good morning. Who's this?
2: Good morning, Dee Dee. This is Nicole.
0: Okay. Nicole, what are your thoughts? Do you agree with this as a parent or when you think about these kids in school, you think they should take their phones?
2: I do think that they should take their phones, and that's just for safety reasons, because in this world, it's a lot that's going on. So I feel like if something happens at school, my child should be able to reach out and let me or her father know. Mm-hmm. Or even if something happens at home, like an emergency family accident, someone passed, how can I get a hold of my child if you guys have her phone powered down and locked away?
0: Right.
2: To a certain extent, I do, but then, again, for other issues, personal issues, things that's going on in this world, I do not agree.
0: Right.
1: Yeah.
0: So it's hard to figure out where to stand on that. All right, thank you very much for your call, Nicole. I appreciate it. Darren, what are your thoughts? What do you think about this? They taking these phones from these kids. You agree or no while in school?
3: Oh, yeah, I agree, man, because, you know, these kids be egging on these teachers and be trying to record them and all that kind of good stuff. I mean, get these teachers fired, man. We need these teachers out here in these streets.
0: Nice.
1: Not all of them. Some of them do be wrong, and some of them deserve to be recorded now. Yeah. Yeah. Some of them do be
3: I feel you.
1: They be doing some crazy stuff in
3: that devil's advocate over there. I ain't mad at you, big dog, nigga. Don't do your thing, dog.
1: Nah, ain't no devil's advocate.
3: Shout out to Lakers ISD, man. They showed up today.
1: Yeah. Nah, big shout out. But I ain't no devil's advocate, really. Like, that's really the case. A lot of these teachers sometimes do be wrong. Like, the one teacher that tried to, like, fight one of the kids 1 year in the school. Like, I get it. That ain't how you handle a situation, though. Give my office referral.
3: I ain't mad at you, but I'm telling you, man, these kids, hey, they going through something right now, man.
1: Sure.
3: Just pray for them all and keep these cell phones out their hand, man.
0: All right. Sure. Thank you, Darren. I appreciate that. This is Londell. Londell.
4: Good morning.
0: Good morning. Your thoughts. What do you think about this? Because they're saying a lot of schools across the country are now implementing something called bell-to-bell bans on cell phones and personal communication devices, where they're locking them up in pouches, powering them off. What do you think about that? Is that a good deal or no?
4: Now, I remember why they first started letting them have in the begin with all the school shootings. I need access. I need to be able to know that he's okay. And I think they should not do that. They need to come up with another deal. And another thing, them teachers, they get caught on those cameras a lot, too. So I need to know all that. So I think they need to, keep the phones
0: keep
4: on them and find another way.
0: Yeah, you want them kids to keep them phones on, Londell?
4: For sure.
0: For sure. All right.
4: They gotta have it.
0: Thank you very much for your call.
1: There was one time in the classroom, the teacher, she was using the N-word. Mm-hmm. And the kids recorded her using the N-word. And nobody would have probably ever believed them kids or ever known that had they not have recorded it.
0: So, wait, hold on a second. Trey's like, let them have them phones so they can record them teachers.
5: Them teachers.
0: Forget cheating.
5: Yeah, because
0: forget if there's a shooting in that school or anything like that, or is locked down. Trey's like, let them record them teachers.
1: That's not what Trey's saying.
5: There's been too many sprinkles of the N-word around here.
1: You twisted Trey words. That ain't what Trey's saying.
0: I know that's right, Trey. Trey speaking third person now, too.
1: Yeah, got to. Because you be speaking lies.
0: Okay, you know what? Yeah, I speak lies. Melanie!
6: Good morning.
0: What are your thoughts on this? They're talking about taking these kids' cell phones, locking them away, turning them off, powering them down. You agree with this while they're in school?
6: I'm like half and half. I agree with, you know, of course, because kids do a lot of things on their phone. They play, when they fight, they take videos.
0: Mm-hmm.
6: But me, I'm from Jersey, and this is very different from us over there. Mm-hmm. Like, to be honest, it's a little terrifying.
0: Mm-hmm.
6: And Jersey is not as much, so it's just scary that our child can't reach out to us. God forbid there is an emergency.
0: Yeah.
6: We have to rely on teachers. Mm-hmm. Sometimes teachers have a lot on their plate, and especially when there is an emergency like that, who's thinking straight?
0: Yep.
6: They're not thinking about every single student. So it does scare me a little bit. I do understand that, you know, of course, they need to have restraint, not use it all the time. But it is scary when, God forbid, there is an emergency. You have to rely on someone else to let you know about your child.
0: Yeah, I agree with that. That's a good point. Thank you so much for your call, Melanie. I appreciate it. So that's what we're talking about this morning. Many school districts across the country and a growing number of states, they've implemented, if I could talk, bell-to-bell bans on cell phones.
1: No, we ain't finna sit here and act like that word ain't get stuck in your nose.
0: Damn, he said in my nose.
5: In your nose. I think it was that left nostril.
0: Damn, my words travel up.
1: Yeah. Travel up.
0: They don't just come out my mouth. They go through my Right.
5: You know how a smoker be smoking cigarette and blow the smoke out of their nose, then trickle it up in their nose?
1: Yeah.
5: That's what your word
0: is doing.
5: Yeah.
0: All right. Schools are doing this across the country. Bell-to-bell bans on cell phones and personal communication devices for the new school year. Your kid has to lock their phone away in a locking pouch. Are you in agreement with that?
1: Mm.
0: What are your thoughts this morning? 833-TALK-TO-DEEDEE.
5: That's 833-825-5233.
0: More of your calls coming up.
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4: All the chronic in the world can even message you. You're the ultimate high. You know what I'm saying, baby? Now check this out.

0: already know we've been talking about this whole situation. You know, they were saying that now they're banning cell phones for a lot of kids in the school. And they say this is many school districts around the country. You guys know that, right? Growing number of states have implemented bell-to-bell bans on cell phones, personal communication devices for the new school year. They're saying that the kids will have to actually power off their phones, store them away in backpacks, lockers, or specialized magnetic locking pouches. So we just want to know this morning if you are in agreement with that. Hey, good morning. Is this Trey?
1: Yeah, this Trey.
0: Trey, meet my Trey over here. Trey G, this is Trey.
2: Beautiful
1: What's
2: name.
1: What's up, Trey? What's good with it?
2: Beautiful name, big dog. I ain't going to even lie to you.
0: Trey twins. Yeah. All right, listen, twin. What you think about this? What, you agree with them with taking these cell phones or what?
1: I agree. As a father of six, I agree.
0: Really?
1: So, I mean, so my oldest, she's in eighth grade now. And my rule of it is she don't have to worry about the phone. I took the phone.
2: Damn.
1: She only get the phone when she at home. So as a parent, if you don't agree, I say you follow the rules, because as Trey G was saying, you got to teach them in this world.
0: Mm-hmm.
1: You know, when you get on a job, if the job says you can't have the phone while you on the floor, then you got to abide by that. But as parents saying you can go ahead and take the phone to school, you telling your child that you don't agree with the school and they can do whatever they want.
0: Mm-hmm.
1: And they're going to take that and they're going to run with it in their older adult life. So I say do what the school say. If you don't like it, then move them to a place where they don't have to do that.
0: Okay.
1: So, I mean, I agree with it 100%.
0: All right.
2: I see that point. I see that point, Trey. I like that point, Trey.
0: Thank you very much, Trey. Trey the father of six, he's there. Six kids.
2: Trey been out there working, boy.
0: Handy.
1: I'm trying to tell you. 1, 2, 3, 4, 5, 6.
2: Come on. I'm trying to tell you.
0: Thank you, Trey. Thank you. We appreciate you, twin. Here's Maya. Hey, Maya.
3: Yes.
0: All right. Listen, what do you think about this? Now they're saying school districts across the country, though, are taking these kids' phones and putting them in magnetic locking pouches, storing them away in backpacks and lockers. Are you okay with that?
3: No, ma'am, I'm not.
0: Why?
3: And my son not even old enough to go to school.
0: Uh-oh.
2: Damn.
0: What's the problem? What you see is the problem with this?
3: I just feel like, what if there's an emergency? Mm-hmm. Kids have allergies. In my hometown, it was a track meet, and they had practice, and they made the girl, like, continue to run, even though she was dehydrated, and she ended up passing away. So it's just, like, a lot. Like, and I just feel like sometimes teachers, they don't understand.
2: Yeah, that's a good point.
4: Yeah, it is.
2: That's a good point. There are certain kids that need certain things, got allergies and stuff like that.
0: Yeah.
2: Asthma.
0: Yeah. Good point. Thank you so much for your call, Maya. I appreciate you listening. So, it's interesting, though, because a lot of parents are really concerned about this.
2: Yeah.
0: And it seems like it's 50-50. You know what I mean?
2: I feel like a lot of the fellas kind of agree with it, and then the ladies are like, nah, the kids might need their phone. You know what I'm saying?
0: Mm-hmm.
4: How about...
0: What?
4: Is there any way maybe, like, unlock them during when you're changing periods and then lock it back up when you're getting ready to go back into the class?
2: I think that's
4: unlock
2: how they do.
4: Them, you know, just something that, you know, to just compromise and meet them halfway.
0: I just feel like it's too much going on in the world.
4: It is.
0: And you want to have contact with your child.
4: You want it, But you also want them to make sure they focus
0: and they learn.
4: You want them to learn, too.
0: Because they keep saying that this generation ain't learning nothing. Yeah. Y'all know this, right?
4: And right now, man, these phones are truly a distraction for kids.
0: Well,

0: Trey G. All right, so Trey was in here talking to us a little bit about something, and Trey, explain to everyone this conversation that we were having.
1: Yeah. So there was a poll done, right? There was a poll. You know, I'm a sucker for a good poll. Hold on.
0: I mean,
1: a good study.
0: Good to know. He said, "I'm a sucker for a good poll."
1: I truly dislike you.
2: Yeah. When he said that, I put my head down like the ugly duckling.
0: All right, go ahead, Trey.
1: A good survey. Yes, I am a sucker for a good study, a good survey. And there was a study done, and it says these are the top 10 worst places to take a first date.
0: Okay.
1: And women are the ones who actually answered this question.
0: Okay.
1: Okay? Came in at number, like 8% of women say they don't want to go to a movie theater.
0: Really?
1: On the first date. 8% of women.
0: 8%.
1: Only 8%, which is not bad, but
2: that
1: I really don't like movies as a first date.
0: Really? You know, no guy ever took me on a date to a movie.
1: First date or any date?
0: Or any date. Really? I never had a guy say, "Hey, let's go to the movie." They normally always took me out to eat. I guess they could hear my stomach growling. I don't know what the hell it was.
2: And then they want to have conversations instead of just sitting in there, you know, just looking in the movie and y'all looking at the cone of your eyes, wondering what they doing or thinking.
0: Like on a first date, Trey, when you go to the movie, do you hold hands or anything on a first date?
1: So I be trying to get my little Mac on. You see what I'm saying? So when we cross the street or when we going into the movie theater, I get my hand back.
0: Cute.
1: Hey, grab my hand real quick.
0: Cute, hey, Trey. That's cute.
1: Come on, I'm gonna lead you through.
2: Is it a hint if it take too long for her to grab your hand?
1: She don't like me.
2: Yeah, that's what I say too.
1: Yeah.
2: She don't like me.
1: If it take too long, she don't like me.
2: She ain't feeling me.
1: But Didi, I hate to give you a compliment. You do have good conversation. That's probably why.
0: That's why. Yeah, the guys would take me to dinner.
1: You ain't never been in no theater.
0: No.
1: So this is another one. Women said 22% of women said they hate going to the club on the first date.
0: Yeah.
1: Do not take a woman to the club.
2: Yeah. Nah.
0: I agree with that.
1: Yeah. Nah. I remember one time my mama said a dude took her to the club on the first date. She said that was the first and last time we ever went out with each other. Yeah. 25% of women said they do not want to go to an escape room on the first date.
0: Which I
1: thought was interesting.
0: No.
1: An escape room is kind of dope.
0: I mean,
1: it sounds
0: fun, but we're not talking, are we?
1: We are. We communicate.
0: Oh, trying to get out of there.
1: Yeah.
0: And you see the skills and whether or not she's going to get frustrated at the fact
1: that. You see what I'm saying?
0: Yeah.
1: And you're trying to see if you are a good team.
0: Yeah, good point.
1: Okay. You
0: see
1: what I'm saying?
2: I like it.
1: But 25% of women said do not take them to an escape room. 34% of women said I don't want to go on a double date.
0: For a first date?
2: No, that ain't a good man.
0: No,
1: yeah.
0: It's not.
1: I don't want to go on a double date. But I can see that one too, just because you start to compete with the couple that's across from you on the cool.
0: No, I hate that. Competing with the couple. I hate when me and my husband have to do a couple of things, and now we got to, if they're being affectionate, now he and I got to be affectionate.
1: Right.
0: You know what I mean? That kind of stuff.
2: See them loving devil. Like, all right, come on, dude.
0: Come on, let's do this. Yeah.
1: And don't get into no argument. Oh, my God, it gets so awkward.
0: I love the awkward arguments with couples.
1: Do you?
0: Oh, my God. I love arguing with my husband. Everybody sit up there and look awkward. I'd be like, what?
1: I hate it, man.
0: What?
2: Didi see them arguing, then she'll be like, you know what? Me and Chris just did the same thing.
0: Yeah. Then I start arguing with him. See?
1: I can't stand it. Didi, this one was actually on your list one time. 34% of women said they do not want to go shopping on a first date.
0: Yeah.
1: So don't take me grocery shopping.
0: But see, I heard that was supposed to be I would go on a grocery shopping date.
1: I don't think that's a bad one.
0: I would. That'd be so much fun to walk up and down the aisle and just talk and see what you pick out for your house.
1: And then y'all go home and cook.
2: See, I wouldn't get that lettuce right there. You see how it's dead right there? You know what? I ain't think about
1: not
2: that.
1: Not lettuce. Yeah. Then y'all go home and cook what y'all bought.
0: Yeah.
1: You know what I'm saying? That might be kind of romantic. They say 42% of women say they do not want to go to a gym class or swimming on a first date. 52% of women said they don't want to go to a video call or FaceTime on the first date. And then 65% of women rejected going to his house on a first date.
0: Yeah, no.
1: This was actually one of the highest ones. It says 66% of women said they don't want to go to a wedding on somebody's date.
0: No, we're not going to.

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0: It's Dee Dee's Weekend Kickback. We're all here. Comedian J.J. Williamson and Trey G. Coming up on the show in this hour, we're going to put some cash in your pockets with our $1,000 minigame.
1: And ease.
0: Yeah, we got that. But up next, get ready for date fail. It's Dee Dee's Weekend Kickback.

0: date fail. We have Camille. Camille's on the phone, you guys. And so Camille says she went on a date with a guy named Reg. They met at a sports bar, right? You said a sports bar, Camille. Y'all went to another sports bar on your first date, pretty much, right?
1: Yeah, that's right.
0: Yeah, because you guys met at a sports bar, so that wasn't the first date. The first date, you guys go to another sports bar. You said you had a great time. Something happened where all of a sudden he didn't call you back. So we're going to call and we're going to find out what happened on that date. Be quiet now, okay, when we call. All right,
1: okay.
0: All right, here we go.
2: Hello?
0: Hi, is Reg there?
2: Hello, who's this?
0: Hello, Reg. Hello. Oh, Reg got a voice.
3: I'm telling you though.
0: Oh, a deep voice. Hey, Reg, it's the radio station. Didi in the morning, Trey G and comedian JJ Williamson. How you doing?
2: All is good. Did I want some tickets to something?
0: No, no, not at all. Yeah, no. Actually, we needed to call you about a date you were on. Yeah, we do something on our show. We try to do like these updates on dates and stuff. And you're the guy we wanted to update on. You went on a date with a girl named Camille, and we just want to know how it went.
2: Camille. She was cool. She was cool, man. She had a cool vibe, but it was kind of weird.
0: Why?
2: A little bit, because like we met at a sports bar. I thought that was cool, so we went to another sports bar, and she was, like, pretty rowdy and whatnot, but I thought that was just because, you know, we were watching the game,
0: mm-hmm.
2: but she felt like she kept getting into it with, like, the people around us,
0: mm-mm.
2: and I was like, I like competitiveness and, you know, arguing and whatnot, but
0: right.
2: then she kept calling people folk, like, people that was rooting for the Latin players and stuff. I was like, oh, man.
0: Oh, she would call them woke.
2: She kind of, yeah.
0: Okay.
2: Yeah.
0: And,
2: you know, I was like, whatever, because she thick. She like softball thick.
3: Now, hold on. Was she the pitcher or the catcher?
2: She like a catcher. Like,
3: yes.
0: All right. Go ahead. So she's softball thick. So you kind of like that.
2: Yeah. You know, as the date progressed,
0: mm-hmm.
2: I think the liquor got to her and she started showing, you know, who she really was.
3: Is.
2: Yeah.
0: And who she really was what? What did you think who was she really then?
2: I mean, I like a blonde hair, blue eyed lady, but this was extreme because she started like.
0: Don't tell me she seemed like a
4: bleach blonde, bad built butch body.
0: What you saying there, sir?
2: Yeah, that's what I'm saying. She was nice. She was nice, but she started complimenting me, telling me how manly I was and all this.
0: Mm-hmm.
2: But she kept calling everybody else snowflakes, and I'm like, yo, you blonde hair, blue eyes. This is kind of wild. This mm-hmm. kind of. I felt kind of fetishized.
0: She's more Republican, you're more Democrat?
2: When I walked into her car, she had a Let's Go brand.
0: Okay, there it is. Yes. Yeah, she likes you because she probably thinks y'all could have some beautiful babies, huh? She's here. Oh, there she is.
1: I'm
0: she's coming
1: so
0: in.
1: Confused.
0: Uh-oh.
1: I am so confused. Oh, you know, I thought you were a real man, but you're just like, you're a snowflake.
0: Oh.
1: Now I know the truth, and you're over here trying to dog me out because you're assuming I vote red or I do vote red. What does it matter?
2: The only thing I'm assuming is that you were there for January 6th. Like,
1: are you fucking kidding me? Oh my god.
0: Okay,
1: Reg, thought we were better than that. You know what?
2: Hey.
1: Okay, bye, snowflake.
2: I should have known.
1: Fake snowflake.
0: Oh,
1: it's okay.
0: Wow. Okay.
1: Now I know.
0: Hey, listen. So I would pay for you guys to go out on a second date. You got to tell me, would you guys like to go on a second date? I mean, I'll pay for it. What
1: no.
0: do you think about it? Well, no, Camille,
1: no,
0: you wanted
1: you.
0: To. No? All right. Mm-hmm. Reg, you don't want to go out with her anymore?
2: I mean, what's the budget?
0: I like it, but we'll pay for everything on the date, whatever you need. We got about $150 we got for y'all to go on a date, but she's
1: mm-hmm.
0: saying no. You don't want to now, Camille?
1: No.
0: Okay.
1: I'll hard pass on that.
0: Oh, wow. You got a hard pass
3: hard
0: now.
3: Hard pass. Okay.
0: All right. Well, I tried
2: hard
0: it.
2: Pass.
0: She was looking for you. Well, listen, it's either if either one of you guys go out on another date and you want to get on our show, we'd love for you to be on, okay? But thank you guys so much right now. Give it up for Camille and Reg. It's a date fail.
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0: Dee Dee's Weekend Kickback, J.J. Williamson, comedian J.J. Williamson, Trey G, and I would be your host, Dee Dee. Hey, listen, coming up next, we're going to put a little extra paper in your pockets. We got the $1,000 mini game on the way, and J.J. says he's back in these streets and he's having a little fun. He's having a little fun and he's having a few issues.
1: Yeah,
0: we're going to get into that. We'll dive into it next.

0: We're going to play our $1,000 minute game. Come on. Trey G, also comedian J.J. Williamson, with me. Before we get to the $1,000 minute game, according to this, you guys, according to what they're saying, they said 70% of people who own vehicles also talk to them. Do y'all talk to your cars?
1: Yeah.
2: When I'm about to run out
1: of gas. When
0: it's cold. What you say to yours?
1: I'm like, come on, baby. Start, baby.
2: Please.
1: Start, baby. Yeah. Please warm up.
0: Oh, it's a girl? Your car's
1: a
0: girl?
1: Yeah, mine's a girl.
0: What about you?
2: Yeah, I do the same thing. Mm-hmm. Especially if you got like a car with a bad starter on it.
1: Ooh.
2: And you in front of folks.
1: Man.
2: Please don't hesitate in front of these people. Please.
1: Man, please.
2: Yeah. Please don't
0: hesitate. So you guys, is your car a girl too?
2: Yeah.
0: Or is it
2: Lala.
0: A guy? Oh, yours is Lala.
2: Lala.
0: Mine
2: yeah.
0: was a guy. I had my last car that I have, and I called it the Keeping It Real Mobile.
2: The Keeping It Real Mobile.
0: That's what I had.
2: A long name.
0: But then the Keeping It Real Mobile.
2: For I
0: used to be like, come on, it was a dude.
2: Because I know you had a lemon. You, I don't know what it is about you and cars. You do not have the best look.
1: No, not at all.
2: You will buy a lemon off the lot.
0: I don't understand. The one I got right now was certified for your use. And guess what? The light keep going out into the front light.
2: No.
0: I got to keep taking it into the shop. I was like, what the hell?
1: Diddy got her car from Pick Apart.
2: Yeah.
1: Pick Apart.
0: Pick
1: that part. Like her front is an Oldsmobile. The back is a Buick.
2: Shut up.
1: The left side is a Chevrolet.
2: Yeah.
1: And the passenger side is a... A Nova.
0: I don't know, but what is the back of it? It's a Buick.
1: An old Buick.
2: Old Buick. Glorilla.
1: Old Buick.
0: Let's get into the game.
3: Get it done.
0: Damn.
3: In 60 seconds.
4: 60 seconds.
1: Old Buick.
3: A minute to win it.
1: It ain't out yet.
3: $1,000 minute game. A Genie in the Morning exclusive.
0: I've heard of a Buick.
1: Yeah. But a Buick? Yeah.
0: On that chick.
1: Yeah.
0: I've heard of a Buick.
1: Yeah.
0: A Buick. Hey, good morning. Is this Kendra?
5: Yes, this is her.
0: Hi, Kendra. Welcome to the show.
2: She said this is her.
0: Good morning so far?
5: Yes.
0: Good.
1: What you do this past weekend?
5: Go to church.
1: Oh, church. Okay.
0: Nice. That's nice. Were you on time? Were you on time for church?
5: Yes.
0: You were? Okay. What time? which service you go to? What time?
5: At 8 o'clock, 10:30 service.
2: I know. Nice. Kendra said, I went to Greater Episcopal.
0: She's like, I'm going to get out early.
2: Yeah, for real. Yeah.
1: I know. I got to cook later.
2: Stop
0: All right,
2: it.
0: Well, listen, Kendra, we're going to spend this little, get you some extra cash. Here we go.
6: DG. JJ from the SIP.
7: Trey G.
6: JJ from the SIP. $20 bonus.
1: Hey, extra 20 coming to you right now. But look, I don't think you're going to need it. I think you're going to win this $1,000. You ready?
5: Mm-hmm. Okay, I'm ready.
1: Now, look, if you don't know the answer, please say pass. We got time. We're going to come back to it. Let's get this early morning money. What was your favorite subject in school?
5: English.
1: Okay, but besides finding a job, name something you do after you graduate.
5: Buy a car.
1: Okay. What U.S. state has the longest coastline?
5: California?
1: Florida? Pass. What rapper was born William Leonard Russell II?
2: Roberts.
1: Roberts II. William Leonard Roberts II.
5: What was the question again?
1: What rapper was born William Leonard Roberts II?
5: Pass.
1: What's the largest organ in the human body?
5: The liver?
1: What NBA player is nicknamed The Answer?
5: What's his name? Pass.
1: What year did Michael Jackson release Thriller?
5: 89?
1: Which country gifted the Statue of Liberty?
0: Dang it, y'all only got to eight. You got two.
1: Two out of eight.
0: Y'all didn't even get to 10. Here's what you missed. This one. What U.S. state has the longest coastline? Alaska.
1: Yeah.
0: What rapper was born William Leonard Roberts II?
1: Huh?
0: Rick Ross. Mm-hmm. What is the largest organ in the body? The skin.
1: Skin.
0: Human body.
5: The skin. I was going to say skin.
1: No, you weren't.
0: All right. What NBA player is nicknamed The Answer? Allen Iverson. What year did Michael Jackson release Thriller? 1982. And what country gifted the Statue of Liberty would have been France?
1: France.
0: So you got two out of eight. You're going to get $10 every correct answer. We add up to $20. You spun the wheel and got an extra
1: $20.
0: That would be $40. Whoa. You still didn't meet the criteria. We, you know, we have this thing, Kendra. We can't let anyone walk away with less than $50.
1: All right. Recycle.
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0: according to J.J. Williams. Yeah. You got into it with somebody, right?
1: I got into it, man. My best friend, Marvin.
0: Talking to Marvin.
1: Man, so Marvin's sister is like my sister as well. Mm-hmm. Marvin's sister was best friends with my wife, Keisha, who passed away a couple of years ago. So I posted a picture of me and my friend online during Halloween.
0: No.
1: And she had a problem with it.
2: Oh, wow.
1: She had a problem with it. So she reached out to me and like, JJ, what are we doing? We posting now?
0: No, she didn't, JJ.
1: I said, what are you talking about? I saw your Halloween picture, man. You had another female in there. I just want to know. Have you moved on already? Because
0: that is a Halloween picture from last year.
1: So she called, man, and we were just discussing about moving on. I said, well, no, I mean, it was just a friend at the time and everything, man. So she had a problem with me posting another female.
2: Oh, wow.
1: Even though it's been 3 years.
2: Wow.
1: Okay. It's been 3 years. And you know what? I was like, well, Sharon, when do you feel like it's time appropriate for me to start dating again?
0: Now,
2: I don't know if that's on her to decide, though,
1: I mean, she is truly family, so, you know, right. I value her opinion.
2: And I get that.
1: I'm like, well, damn, Sherry, you know.
0: So what Sherry is looking at, which, by the way, we didn't just put her out there.
1: I ain't going to say her last name.
0: Okay. but what Sherry is looking at, if this was last year at during Halloween, that was 2 years since your wife had passed.
2: Right. That timeline.
0: So she's thinking 2 years is too soon?
1: Too soon.
0: For you to date.
1: To start dating or, you know, even, you know, just going out on a date right now, man. So we went back and forth. Like, I had to let her know, like, hey, Sherry, I'm not trying to move on fast. I'm not for to get married. Right. I'm not for to move in with no one or nothing like that. But I would like to start, you know, getting to know somebody.
2: Yeah, and you should do it without having to feel guilty about who's watching and,
1: exactly.
2: Should I post this or should I not post that? Because I want somebody to say something.
1: Yeah, man.
0: But you got to remember where Sherry's position is. She was your wife's bestie.
1: Best friend, and I get it.
0: Yeah.
1: I didn't say she was out of line or she was wrong. I mean, she just gave me her opinion and everything,
2: Well, you ain't got to say it. I'll say it for you.
1: Yeah.
2: I'll say it for you. You a little out of line.
1: Just a tad bit.
2: Not you.
0: Miss Sherry,
2: with all due respect, because I know that's your people.
1: Yeah.
2: All due respect, Miss Sherry, you a little out of line. Just a tad. Just because I do know that that's your friend.
0: Yeah.
2: But at the same time, this is now my life.
0: Yeah.
2: Like, I honored my wedding vows with my wife.
1: Yes.
2: 100%. You know what I'm saying?
1: To death do we part.
2: To death do us part. I did my part of that. You know what I'm saying? Now it's time for me to go out and find my happiness. I have to be happy.
1: I want to be happy, and I would like to have somebody in my life.
2: Right.
0: I think the person that would concern me more than anything, more than, as Trey would say, Miss Sherry, the one that would concern me is your son and how he feels.
1: How my son feels.
0: To me, that's what matters more than anybody and anything.
2: Absolutely.
0: How does he feel about you dating
1: someone? And we have definitely sat down and talked about that, man. He said, Dad, you know, at first, I didn't want you to, you know, see anybody else.
0: Mm-hmm. Mm-hmm.
1: But I understand we must move on with our lives, man. You know, I think Mom would like for you to move on and find you another significant other in there. So he's fine with it. So I definitely got his blessings.
0: You think your wife would have wanted you to move on?
1: Absolutely.
0: Fast or slow?
1: Probably slow.
0: Yeah.
1: And I feel like I am kind of going slow.
2: I was about to say, I don't think 2 years is fast, though.
0: I don't either.
2: I don't think 2 years is fast.
1: 2 years is fast.
2: I don't think it's fast. I think that gives yourself enough time to grieve, and then you dip your toe in the water.
1: You know what I'm saying? And, you know, and just a little pinky toe. I ain't trying to put the whole foot in yet. You know, the heel's still dry.
2: Oh, God.
0: I tell my husband, something happened to me. Let me tell you something. I'm going to need you to mourn me for a good 5-7 years, dude.
2: Oh, no.
1: Come on now.
2: Hell, nah. He going to bring his other girl to the funeral.
1: Yeah.
2: They gonna be at the funeral looking at you.
0: There she go.
1: Listen, she gonna be going through a draw and find no bitch. What you want me to do with this?
0: You want to keep it or throw it out?
1: You want to keep this? I mean, cause it's been 5 years.
2: What you want me to do with this?
1: It's some grease on it now.
0: So,
1: we just had a, we went back and forth. And, no beef. Nothing
0: I agree with
1: bad.
0: You, but of I think course. 2 years is enough. I do. I think do. 2 years.
1: I do, too.
0: You yeah. know, if you're respectful, you've been respectful right. about it and everything. How right. about her family? How about your wife's family? How do they?
1: They gave me their blessings as well. Like, you're still going to be family, even if you move on and find
0: oh,
1: you
0: so Miss Sherry the only one hanging
1: yeah,
0: on.
1: Miss Sherry, yeah, Miss Sherry the only one hanging on right now.
2: Oh, Lord. Which I get it, though. I, that, like you said, that's yeah, her friend.
0: That's her friend.
2: But I do like what Dee said. Your son is really the only person. You know what I'm saying?
1: And that's what my main concern, man. My son, how he really felt about me.
0: Well, I just want everybody to know something right now. Your DMs are about to just be flooded now. Now that everyone knows you out there and you open now. You ready?
2: Oh, yes. You outside?
0: You ready?
1: I'm outside.
2: You outside?
1: I'm outside.
0: Yeah.
1: I ain't trying to ride too far. But I'm outside.
0: There's a lot of ladies that would love to, you know, be that shoulder for you to lean on and
1: yeah.
0: cry on.
1: Yeah.
0: Give them your social media.
1: Okay. Holler at your boy. Let's see what's happening out here.

0: because, you know what, we love to put the spotlight on our small and black-owned businesses all over the country.
1: And
0: we got to talk about somebody here, and this is very interesting because it's getting really, really popular. And it's a really all about permanent makeup. You've been hearing a lot of women talk about it. Here from Alley-Oo Artistry, please welcome Sambi Alley-Oo.
2: Thank you for the warm welcome.
0: Absolutely. I love it. Sambi.
3: She
0: I
3: got good
0: you.
3: Energy.
0: She does. I love that name, Sambi. Yeah.
2: Thank you.
0: All right, so Sambi, let's talk about this. You know, permanent makeup is becoming really popular right now, right?
2: Yes, it is. Yes, it is. It's a really big thing. Women, you know, nowadays just want to wake up and look done.
0: Yeah.
2: You know, the Beyonce line, I woke up like this. Mm-hmm. That's what permanent makeup is offering to women. So instead of spending like hours in the morning filling in your eyebrows or, you know, trying to put on your perfect lip, you can just wake up to that for the next 3 years of your life.
1: Oh, wow.
2: Saving so much
1: three
2: time.
1: Years.
0: Yeah,
1: wow.
0: Okay, so let's talk about that. Lip neutralization. What is that exactly?
2: So lip neutralization is a procedure that is this like with permanent makeup. And what it does is we use the science of color theory, and basically it targets hyperpigmentation in the lips. So for anyone who's like a smoker, who has, you know, the dark lips from that, or like over the course of time, if you, the lips have darkened, or just as women of color, sometimes we have a little bit more pigment in our lips, and which is not a bad thing at all. Right. You know, it's beautiful, but sometimes women want more of like a fleshly, pinker looking tone for the lips. So it neutralizes the dark undertone and then it brings out that fresh, natural pink look for 3 years.
3: Wow. Come on. You can tell she's passionate about what she's doing. I like this.
4: What did you see back in the day that made you realize you wanted to do this for a living? Is it one particular person you saw or something you saw online? What made you want to go in this field?
2: That's a good question. I would say this, right? So I started off as a makeup artist.
4: Okay.
2: Right? And I noticed that a trend was happening. People were getting their eyebrows done. And then for other people, they started getting the lips. But it was popular in, like, Europe.
0: Yeah.
2: It wasn't popular here. But I knew it was going to be a thing. Mm-hmm. So I flew to Lithuania.
0: Oh, wow.
2: That was my first solo trip out of the country.
1: Yeah, yeah.
2: And I trained with one of the, you know, the best in the industry. So I could bring that skill back and then apply it to, you know, the women here. So, yeah.
4: Are there any setbacks if...
2: Setbacks in what way?
4: As far as, you know, getting into recovery or anything.
2: So, I mean, it's a 5-day recovery process for the lips. Mm-hmm. So there's no, like, eating anything spicy or drinking anything hot. Mm. No kissing or anything with your, you know, lover.
0: Right.
2: You got to hold off on that so the lips can actually heal. Because it is almost like a tattoo, but not like a tattoo. Because we don't go into the skin as deep. We go into the first layer of the skin. And so what that does is it removes that first layer and you have to treat it as is an open wound.
4: Oh,
2: so it needs to like give that time to heal. Same with the brows. The brows has more of a 2-week healing process. And then with the brows, you know, it peels and everything. And then from there, the color sets in. And then my clients always say, you know, they get compliments because people are looking at them like, how are your brows this perfect? What did you do?
0: Yeah, I need to get mine done. So you do the microblading, microshading. Which one?
2: Yes. So I do the microblading, microshading, and ombre brows.
0: Oh, yeah. What are ombre brows?
2: Mm. So ombre brows is like if you were to wake up in the morning and just fill your eyebrows with like a pencil, it gives that effect. So like from the light look into like a nice bold look.
0: The
2: microblading is more so like hair strokes. Like mimicking hair like strokes with the blade. So if a person has like sparse brows in the front, they get that hair strokes and it looks like, you know, natural. So there's different techniques for each woman. And, you know, also I've done men.
3: I have done men too. Literally just
2: boy
3: about
2: brows, lips as well. So men come to me as well for it.
0: If it's a guy who has dark lips and he's been smoking, he didn't burn them up and they pink right here.
2: Exactly.
0: Y'all know what I'm talking about.
3: Is it harder to do like dudes' lips or is it about the same for dude and women?
2: It's about the same because it's the same tissue. It's lip tissue.
3: Okay.
2: Yeah.
3: Okay.
4: What's the turnaround? How long would it take place?
2: The procedure itself for the lips is a 3-hour procedure.
4: Okay.
2: Mm. And then for the brows is a 2-hour procedure.
4: Oh, wow. Yeah. Are you putting them to sleep or they got to stay?
2: They're getting numb, so they're not feeling anything. Okay. During the process. Okay.
4: That's very important.
0: So now where are you located? Because this is all about the you know, our small business spotlight. Yep. Where is Aliyu Artistry opened?
2: So it's located. We are located in the Mid Towers in the Lyndon B. Johnson Freeway.
0: Okay.
2: So it's like it's next to like Farmers Branch and Addison, and it's like a really good location, high traffic location.
3: Interesting. So, yeah.
0: Okay. 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
0: Ladies, if your man okay. his mouth then got burned up and smoking them blunts, you gotta send it to her.
2: Okay.
0: Get them lips right.
4: You got Monday at 9 over. So, Monday at 9.
0: JJ needs to go.
4: He's stupid.
0: Y'all clap it up for this woman.
4: Absolutely.
0: Sandy Aliyu.
4: Hey.
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Chevrolet is back Saturday, September 26th at the legendary Cotton Bowl in Dallas. 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

0: 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It's Dee Dee McGuire from Dee Dee in the Morning. 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

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Good afternoon, I'm Al Cooper, the Blues Man. It's Blues and Southern Soul. It's the weekend, baby. I got you for the next 2 hours. Buckle up. It's Tesla Nay, Southern Soul Weekend on your station for classic soul. 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
1: Not fair,
0: before that, you heard from Kiko Pryor along with Gita Jones. My Southern Soul people here at Magic 102.9. Man, how was your week? Man, we lost some people this past week, huh? We lost Michael Wright, a.k.a. Eddie Kane Jr., famous from the movie The Five Heartbeats. We lost country legend Dolly Parton. And last Saturday, man, it escaped me. We lost a silver fox, blues legend Lattimore, Benjamin William Lattimore. Man, he hit the charts back in 1974 with Let's Straighten It Out. Born in Charleston, Tennessee, came from the church to the Delta Blues. He had some hits too. Take Me to the Mountaintop, Bad Wrist, Keep the Home Fire Burning, Sunshine Lady, and so many others. Lattimore, 86 years young, man, will be missed. Hey, coming up, I got some Zapp and Roger, Do I Did It. You're at Magic 102.9. Good afternoon.
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That's Tucker, smooth like a baby's butt. 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Yeah. 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

0: Queen of Soul, Miss Aretha Franklin, never loved a man.
1: Do you like keeping up with sports? Al Cooper, tell him what's happening, boo.
0: Well, the San Francisco 49ers owner, Jed York, got caught in a sting operation in Ohio. NFL has announced the end of the Pro Bowl game. Preseason action last night. Did you watch it? The New Orleans Saints beat the Dallas Cowboys 27-24. And gotta tell you, our sister station, Q97.3, they're gonna be broadcasting all of the Cowboy games this year. And tonight, Chicago Bears got Tennessee Titans on the NFL Network. Little League Baseball World Series is going on. College football begins today, 2 p.m. St. Joseph plays USC. Southern University Jaguars, we get a chance to see them today, taking on Alabama State, ESPNU, 2 p.m. North Carolina State taking on Virginia, Hawaii at Stanford, New Mexico at Florida State at 6 p.m., Alabama A&M versus Howard. They got prime time today. 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And horse racing fans, Saratoga got the Travelers, three-year-olds going a mile and a quarter, $1,250,000. 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

right, I got a few birthdays for today. The King, Pop, Michael Jackson, having a birthday. Elliot Gould on the birthday list. Gone but not forgotten. First black race car driver in NASCAR, Wendell Scott. Actress Leah Michaels, yeah, from Glee. Belated birthday to the Rawls sisters, Joyce and Lynette Rawls, Whitehurst. And my ride or die, SU for life, Miss Benita Rawls, having a birthday today. Enjoy your day.

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1: Well, you see, St. Paul says the marriage bed is undefiled and blessed in the Lord, and so therefore we want to put it on
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0: 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Magic 102.9. As Ann Nesby, along with the Reverend Al Green, put it on paper, baby. She wants the rain. Big Bro Davis before then, Alabama boy. You and me, Al Cooper, the blues man. Hope you're enjoying the blues and Southern Soul here at Magic 102.9. If you ain't got enough, make sure you tune in tomorrow night. The King of Trail Riding Blues, Gita Jones, going to be here from 6 to 9. Going to give you some more blues and Southern Soul. But check this out. The legendary Miss Patti LaBelle, she's going to be live at Horseshoe River Dome September the 19th. And that's just around the corner. You know, man, what, Tuesday is the 1st, September the 1st? Man, time is moving, huh? Ninth month already. Hey, remember, when you want to win, you got to listen to Magic 102.9. Hey, when I come back, I'm going to drop it down and low. I've got some Bobby Womack, Harry Hippie coming up.
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0: Male waiters hole in the wall. That's going to put wraps on it for me, Al Cooper, the blues man. I sincerely hope you've enjoyed the show. You know, Halloween is coming up. Yeah, October the 31st. We're doing something special with the city of Shreveport. It's the citywide. They're calling it Trunk or Treat. Spar is going to be participating. Healthy Blue. You want to get in on it? And all you got to do is text 318-320-1029. Do it right now. We'll send you a link where you can be a part of it. You got a business, a food truck or something. If you'd like to participate, go ahead and text that number now, 318-320-1029, and showcase your business. And come on out and have some great fun for Halloween. Again, it's October the 31st. It's going to be from 3 to 5 p.m. at Cargill Park. We want to see you there. Hey, I'll see you next time. All right, that's tomorrow, 12 noon. Until then, au revoir, a tutelar, the Riva Duchy. Bye, see ya, baby.
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And don't forget, if you mess up, be sure to clean up with confessions and apologies inside the Sweat Hotel weeknights on Magic 102.9.

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2: 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And this year, it's the Swag Country Showdown. Saturday, September 26th, two HBCU powerhouses collide at the legendary Cotton Bowl in Dallas. The GSU Tigers battle the PV Panthers. The winner takes one step closer to the Swag West Championship. Will the Panthers repeat, or will the Tigers get their revenge? OneZicket admits you to the football game, concerts, HBCU culture, and admission to the world's largest fair. Opening at 10 a.m. Then at 3:30 on the Chevrolet main stage. And the air conditioning is the Black Country Music and Line Dance Show. From America's Got Talent, Steve Ray Lanson, Pink Beard, and the Boykins. 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